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1: 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I am your presenter, Eldris Charles. In the headlines, displaced arcade vendors still waiting for promised compensation. DNA analysis confirms the remains of a woman missing since 2023. And a study identifies climate risks to the region's children. These stories and more, as well as the weather report, in today's broadcast. We begin with the news that Prime Minister Philip J. Pierce says money promised to vendors displaced by the redevelopment of the Castries Vendors Arcade is already available, but payments cannot begin until government finalizes how the funds will be distributed. Pierce sought to reassure affected vendors that the money for the vendors is there and is already sitting in a bank account awaiting disbursement. However, he indicated that compensation will not necessarily be automatic for everyone, with government still determining who qualifies and how much eligible vendors should receive. Compliance will also factor into that process. Pierre pointed out that some vendors have failed to meet their obligations even after receiving reduced rent, claiming government must be careful not to reward bad behavior while ensuring that compliant vendors are treated fairly. Minister responsible for local government, Stevenson King, has been tasked with developing the formula that will guide the distribution of the funds. The compensation issue emerged after the Castries Vendor Arcade was cleared in mid-May to facilitate ongoing waterfront redevelopment works being undertaken by Global Ports Holding GPH. Several vendors affected by the move complained about lost income, relocation expenses, and the difficulties associated with operating from a temporary location while demolition and construction activities progressed. Pierce subsequently requested a comprehensive assessment of the vendors' financial circumstances, including relocation costs and estimated loss of earnings, to determine the level of reimbursement. For affected vendors, the money may be secured. The outstanding question is how soon government will settle the compensation formula begin putting that money into the vendor's hands. In other news, human remains discovered near Pigeon Point Beach more than 2 years ago have been identified as those of 33-year-old Shanique Phillip, who was reported missing in November 2023. The Royal St. Lucia Police Force confirmed on Wednesday that DNA analysis established Phillip's identity, bringing an answer to one of the central questions surrounding the discovery while the investigation into her death continues. The remains were discovered in the vicinity of Pigeon Point Beach, Grosley, on August 1st, 2024, approximately 9 months after Phillip was reported missing at the Babuno Police Station. Police recovered the remains and submitted them for DNA testing to establish an identity. Investigators officially received the DNA results on September 11th, 2026, confirming that the remains belong to Phillip. Police have not disclosed further details surrounding the circumstances of her death, saying only that the investigation remains ongoing. The Royal St. Lucia Police Force has extended condolences to Phillip's family and loved ones and is appealing to anyone with information that could assist investigators to come forward. Information can be provided to the Grosley Police Station at telephone number 456-3830, anonymously through the crime hotline at 555, or via the official crime hotline app. In related news, the Royal St. Lucia Police Force is asking the public not to share unverified information about missing people or alleged kidnappings, warning that false claims can

Police resolved 9 cases after the individuals returned safely, while 59-year-old James Hunter Noel, also known as T-Jam of Fort Joye Viewfort, remains missing. Police also confirmed that the body found along the Millennium Highway on September 11th was 21-year-old Marissa Auguste. She had been reported missing days before. A post-mortem on September 14th showed that Auguste died from strangulation. Two people are now in police custody, helping the Major Crimes Unit with the investigation. Meanwhile, the RSLPF said it has seen unverified voice notes, exaggerated claims, and information falsely attributed to the police circulating in recent days. They say that spreading false information can cause fear, put people at risk, and harm ongoing investigations. Public has been urged to check with police before sharing information and not to confront anyone based on online claims. Police are also encouraging anyone with genuine information about crimes or suspicious activity to report it through official channels, including the crime hotline at 555. Finally, from us this afternoon, a study on child-centered climate analysis for building resilience has confirmed that 1 in 3 children across the Eastern Caribbean lives in an area vulnerable to at least 3 climate hazards, a figure projected to rise to more than 9 in 10 by mid-century. The study was conducted by Meru Labs. Consultant researcher Irina Bird Redina said on Wednesday that there is no safe zone in the region, and the question is not whether children will be affected, but how severely and how often. She presented the findings at the Child-Centered Climate Analysis for Building Resilience at Bay Gardens. The study found significant exposure among schools and health facilities as rising temperatures worsened drought, stronger hurricanes and sea level rise increased climate risks across the region. The study covered Barbados, Dominica, Grenada, St. Kitts and Nevis, St. Lucia, and St. Vincent and the Grenadines, which encompasses approximately 176,000 children. The study was conducted for the UNICEF Eastern Caribbean Area Office in late 2025 and is the first child-centered multi-hazard high-resolution spatial risk assessment for the Eastern Caribbean, according to UNICEF program specialist Clive Murray. It combines climate data, future projections, and local socioeconomic information to identify where children, schools, health facilities, and livelihoods are most vulnerable. More than a third of children's schools and health facilities are currently located in areas exposed to at least 3 climate hazards. The analysis also found that every child, school, and health facility across the 6 countries lies within 100 kilometers of the track of at least 1 Category 3 or stronger hurricane recorded since 1980. 7% of the region's children, 12% of schools, and 22% of hospitals and clinics are also in low-lying coastal zones below 10 meters elevation, leaving them exposed to sea level rise, storm surge, and coastal erosion. The analysis projects rising temperatures, more frequent drought, warmer seas, and further sea level rise across the 6 countries by mid-century, increasing the risk faced by children and the services on which they depend. Researchers also found that some threats could overlap with peak heat and the hurricane season occurring between August and October, coinciding with the beginning of the school year. SIDIMA communication specialist Keith Goddard said the findings reinforce the need for the region to shift from an approach centered on responding to disasters only after they occur. 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And now for the weather report. The weather report is brought to you with the kind compliments of the St. Lucia Meteorological Services. Your four

0: broadcaster this afternoon, Mr. Emmanuel Descart. Present temperature at Urinoir Airport is cloudy. Sorry, that would be present weather at Urinoir Airport is cloudy. Present temperature at Urinoir Airport is 28 degrees Celsius or 82 degrees Fahrenheit. Wind at Urinoir Airport is blowing from the east at 21 miles per hour or 33 kilometers per hour. Rainfall in the 24-hour period that ended at 2 a.m. today at Urinoir Airport, 12.1 millimeters. Sunset today will be at 6.03 p.m. with sunrise tomorrow at 5.52 a.m. Forecast for St. Lucia valid for the next 24 hours. Winds will be blowing from the east near 20 miles per hour or 31 kilometers per hour. Weather, fair skies becoming cloudy at times with a few showers. Marine forecast for seas in a 25-mile or 40-kilometer radius from St. Lucia. Tides for Castries Harbor, high at 8.05 a.m., low at 12.29 p.m. Tides for Beaufort Bay, high at 9.12 a.m., low at 1.56 p.m. Seas moderate with waves 4 to 6 feet or 1.2 to 1.8 meters. The tropical weather outlook, the Atlantic high pressure system is expected to build across the region, bringing partly cloudy skies and a few showers during the forecast period. A tropical wave located over the far eastern tropical Atlantic is moving westward near 15 miles per hour or 24 kilometers per hour. This has been your daily weather report, compliments of the St. Lucia Meteorological Services. And now for a recap of the headlines. Displaced arcade vendors are still waiting for the promised compensation. A DNA analysis confirms the remains of a woman missing since 2023, and study identifies climate risks to the region's children. 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As always, I am your presenter, Eldridge Charles. 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And now, back to the music.
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0: Good afternoon, St. Lucia, and welcome to another edition of Hard Talk here on Fire 107.7 FM. And trust me, today you do not want to miss what we have in store. Because if you think Fire FM was on fire before, just you wait. Today is Thursday, September 17th, 2026. Of course, I'm your presenter, host, whatever you want to call me, Angie. And today, I am... Normally, I say I'm confounded, kerfuffled, and quite confused. But I'm not confused today. Today, I am angry. Because we have been deceived by the powers that be. And I have the proof. And I am going to share it with everyone today. And guys, today, if ever you have shared this program with anyone, I'm going to encourage you to share it with everyone that you can. This that I am going to reveal today, this is very important. It is so important that we need everyone to see it, as many people as possible. Because this is egregious. It is egregious behavior of the highest order. I knew the St. Lucia Labour Party did not care about the people of St. Lucia, but I didn't think that they would go this far. And today I know why the St. Lucia Labour Party and their ministers and the Prime Minister, they've been so intent on quelling what they term dangerous speculation. Well, let me tell you all something. The speculation is no more. Now we have facts. Before I continue, I want to welcome all of you listening on the program. Those of you using the Fire 107.7 FM radio link, good afternoon to you. And those of you tuning in on the Facebook platform, good afternoon to you as well. Thank you for joining us. And like I said, we need this video, this episode of Hard Talk, to go viral, because we are about to bust these people wide open. This behavior that I'm about to expose is treasonous. This, to me, is a reason for St. Lucians to take to the street and I don't even want to, guys, you should know by my tone that this is serious. This is serious. So I'm appealing to everyone. Share this video with everybody. Share it on your page. Share it wherever you can share the video. Call up a friend, tell them come hear this, because you guys need to know. St. Lucia, a few weeks ago, A few weeks ago, The Prime Minister and his ministers coined the phrase dangerous speculation. Well, it didn't start a few weeks ago. To be honest, the first time we heard that phrase was when questions surrounding the appointment of a new commissioner of police surfaced. And the Prime Minister said there's dangerous speculation in the country that is putting a member of his family at risk. Do you guys remember that? But we continued relentlessly in our pursuit of justice, integrity, and accountability. And so, the Deputy Commissioner, who in my view they were trying to slide under the table, a man who had multiple allegations of rape and sexual misconduct hanging over his head, was not allowed to sit in the head at the head table of our police force. We dodged that bullet. But a few weeks ago, the External Affairs Minister, Alva Baptiste, came to us. And once again, when we were trying to get clarity, we started being told to stay away from dangerous speculation. Now, whenever this word, this phrase emerges, it always puts me on high alert. Why would the Prime Minister of the country and the ministers of cabinet not want the people to know fully what is going on? Then we notice subtle changes, a beefing up of security by the Prime Minister and his office. Scanners, armed guards. The Prime Minister switching his residence, albeit they claim temporarily. And I'm sure, without a doubt, that this has reverberated among the other members of cabinet. Now, the phrase dangerous speculation was used in connection with the third party or third country deportees that had begun entering our country. The Minister of External Affairs stood before the nation and lied. And I have the proof. The Minister of External Affairs, Alva Baptiste, has committed an act of treason in my view. And when I present the evidence to you, I believe that you are going to concur that this is right. Minister Baptiste told the nation that the individuals coming to St. Lucia from the U.S., the deportees, that they were Africans, Asians, persons from the Caribbean. He said that these people were not criminals, that they had no criminal background. He said to us that these individuals had been vetted. That's what he said. That the individuals were subjected to investigations, and he insinuated that his department or his ministry had investigated these individuals before allowing them into our country. He said, and I quote, that these individuals were persons who simply had administrative issues, paperwork issues, and that they were not a threat to St. Lucians' lives or livelihoods. Do you recall his words, St. Lucia? Because if you don't, I can take you back to the clip and give you the minister's words directly from his own mouth. And I think maybe that is what I should do, because I do not want to be accused of misrepresenting or lying in any way. Minister Baptiste, when he said those words, he committed an act of fraud under our laws. This can be constituted as an act of fraud. Because I have come across a video that has been circulating on the internet. And that video rubbishes everything that Alva Baptiste said in that briefing. Everything. They told us that it was a non-binding agreement, pretending that St. Lucia did not have to sign the agreement. Alva Baptiste told us that these people were not criminals. He placed these individuals among us. And I will play you the clip from that pre-cabinet press briefing, which was held on August 31st, a fateful day because that was my birthday. We asked several questions of the minister, and he told us that these individuals were not a threat to our country. Let's listen. Before I play my evidence, before I present my evidence, let me remind you of what Alva Baptiste said to us that day.
1: Is built on cooperation and a shared commitment to addressing regional and international challenges responsibly. On the request of the United States government, we have been discussing how we can assist in implementing the Third Country Nationals program. I know this matter has raised concerns, so let me address them directly. These individuals are not criminals. Their circumstances are administrative. They were unable to establish normalcy in their immigration status in the United States and were therefore identified for removal. We are working closely with the International Organization for Migration.
0: You heard him say it yourself. The individuals are not criminals. They have been unable to establish normalcy in their status. You heard it from Alva Baptiste himself. Now I want to take you to a video made by one of these individuals. And I want you to judge for yourself what is really going on in St. Lucia. And I warn you, St. Lucians, this video contains graphic language. It contains frightening language. And I apologize to my viewers and my listeners for the language that is used in this video clip. It is not a reflection of my respect for you, but I play it simply because, one, we are not currently broadcasting on our frequency, so I don't think I am in any violation of the laws, the broadcast laws in St. Lucia, and two, because I need you guys to listen to this. I need you to hear it with your own ears, and I need you to realize what these people have brought upon us here in St. Lucia. Again, disclaimer, this video contains graphic language and it is not for the faint of heart, but you guys need to hear this. So I'm going to play you this video made by one of the individuals deported to this country. And you need to listen.
2: Man, you know what, man? I finna make me a podcast, man, because I just finna air out my frustration, man. You know, I'm gonna make my own little channel, man. Cause I'm just, from now on, I just gonna start venting my frustration, man. How I just hate this country, my bro. I hate this country so much, man. Man, sometimes I be feeling like, you know, I did 13 years of my life in prison in America. Got out. U.S. deported me to this country, man. Small country, man. St. Lucia, man. This country's so fucking lame, man. I hate this whole ass country, man. Like, these motherfucking, these people in this country just so just fucking stupid, man. Like, man, I'm not even gonna lie, man. If I have to put a label to this this video, I'm gonna label this video as, this is the stupidest country in the world, full of just the dumbest motherfuckers. I'm talking about just dumb as dumb, man. Man, it's crazy because my 13 years I did in prison, I stayed in there and I read my Bible, man. But you come to a country like this and this country just lame. I'm talking about full of just lackey motherfuckers, man. Why I hate this country so much, man. Sometimes I be thinking about just going on a killing spree, man, and just killing these motherfuckers, fam. Sometimes I'd be thinking about beating some of these motherfuckers up and just killing these motherfuckers, fam. And I'm a vent that, man. I'm a vent that. Real talk, man. I did 13 years of my life in prison, nigga, and I ain't do them 13 for nothing, man. But sometimes I just, it's crazy because when you in that motherfucker, you read your Bible and them 13 years kept me calm and cool. But now I'm out and I'm like, man, bro, this, I have a job, you know. It's a small little job, nigga, working security, you know. It's not perfect, you know. But shit, man, the people that you have to navigate, man, these people are just some, this country just full of some fuck motherfuckers, man. I'm not gonna lie, I had a girl, she was a fuck motherfucker too, man. I'ma say that, man. But damn, man, wow, I'm talking about this country just one of the worst, this the worst country I've ever been in my life, man. Matter of fact, that what I'ma label the video, man. I'ma label the video, man, the worst country in the world, man. Damn, this country be making me sick, man. Every fucking day I be feeling, I'm making this video, man, because I feel like, nigga, my time running short, man. Real talk, man. Real shit. That's what I'm going to say, man. Because I feel like, man, I probably just going to have to. Sometimes I just be thinking about, man, just killing myself just to end this, the torture of being in this country, fam. Or fucking just killing a motherfucker, fam. Killing one motherfucker, two, three, four, five, six, till the police kill me, man. And then it's go back to the father. You get what I mean? That's how lame this country is, fam. Damn, this country, sometimes I be feeling like I'm a real motherfucker, fam. I'm the only real motherfucker, and you just in a country where everybody just a fucking simulator, fam. Motherfuckers just in your way just to be in your fucking way, fam. It's sick, man. It's sad, my bro. Like, this country just full of lame, lackey motherfuckers, fam. You know, they got a prison in this country, man. They call it Borderlay, man. Like I said, I'm in St. Lucia, and I'm going to say that, man. This, it's a prison, man. Man, I can't be no leader, man. I'ma say that. I can't be no president, no nothing. If I was the leader, that prison won't be a prison, man. It'll be a gas chamber. And I'ma march a percentage of the country. I'm marching them up there and I'm putting smoke on them. That's gonna be my smoke shop. Fam, this country just sick, fam. Like, this country just fucking lame, man. Full of fucking lackey motherfuckers, fam. I hate the motherfucking country, fam. I just want to get the fuck away from here, fam. Man, I don't care who you is and you listen to this video, what country you in, man. Man, help me come to your country, man. I was a filmmaker. I'm into films. Man, help me come to your country, man. You know, I don't give a fuck what country you in, man. Help me come to your country, man. That way I can escape from this purgatory, man. Because that's what this is, man. This is purgatory, man. And I've already been through 13 years of purgatory, man. I don't want to go through purgatory no more, man.
0: I'm not going to play it again because it is too graphic and it is too chilling. But this is what Philip J. Pierre and Alva Baptiste have unleashed on our population. The U.S. is not deporting third country nationals. They're deporting their own criminals. You heard him. He spent 13 years of his life in prison in the U.S. He got out and the U.S. deported him to St. Lucia. He hates our country. He hates our people, and he is so frustrated being here that all he can think about is going on a killing spree, starting to kill people until the police kill him. This man is sitting there in this video ironically, wearing the uniform of one of our prominent security firms. A security guard. Didn't Alva see that these people have the option to go back to their country whenever they want? Then why is this man expressing this kind of frustration simply being in St. Lucia? Why is he working at a security company? And I will not name the security company because I do not want to cause widespread fear and panic in the country. By the looks of this man, just by looking at him, this man is a criminal. But he said it himself, that he was in prison for 13 years, and he also said he did not go to prison for no reason. I heard these exact same sentiments being expressed in another country by a man who was deported to Haiti. This guy is one of these deportees, the six deportees that came to St. Lucia. Why are these people, these dangerous individuals, being assimilated into our country? The man claims no affiliation with St. Lucia, no link to the island whatsoever. But he made a public video expressing the desire to kill innocent civilians. He is literally wearing the uniform of one of our security firms in the video. Literally. I'm not going to post it on our Fire FM page because I don't think I should put anybody's life in danger, because this guy looks as if one wrong look could set him off, and he sounds that way as well. And I know St. Lucians are naturally curious people, but this is one of those third country deportees that we received last month expressing the desire to go on a killing spree and kill people, innocent St. Lucians. This is what these people have unleashed on our societies. Now, this is unforgivable. Everybody should be on high alert. And I'm going to forward this clip to a police officer, hoping that the police can do something about this threat before somebody is actually hurt by this individual. I'm at a loss for words, St. Lucia. This is why these individuals are beefing up their security. Because they know what they are unleashing on our population. And this individual is working at one of our security firms. He's working. He's out there in the public. He's out there in the public working at one of our security firms. Interacting with innocent St. Lucians who have no idea that there is a real threat in their midst. St. Lucia, is this what you voted for? Is this putting the people first? And I want to ask you a question. Which people exactly? Which people exactly did they mean when they said putting the people first? Y'all heard it yourselves. We cannot treat them like criminals. These people are not criminals. But this video is circulating. And if this guy said anything that was true in that video, is the fact that this country is populated with a lot of foolish individuals that are just simulators. You know what a simulation is? Something that is programmed. And this guy says he spent 13 years in prison. And he didn't go to prison for no reason. He called us stupid, and I agree with him. Because we were stupid enough to put our lives and livelihoods and our children's future in the hands of the St. Lucia Labour Party. And we question why our young girls and young women are being kidnapped, raped, killed. This man is part of the group that Alva said were not criminals. That only had administrative problems. You guys remember, right? He told us that these people are not criminals and we cannot treat them like criminals. We cannot have them incarcerated. When we asked where these people were living, he said he didn't know. He hadn't even thought to ask. That's what they said. That's what he said. He has not even asked. We need an explanation. In fact, we're way past explanation. We are way past explanation at this point. We need to call for the resignation of Alva Baptiste. Now, somebody said that this guy is a born Saint Lucian. Well, I don't know if he's a born Saint Lucian, but I do know that he is a threat to national security. This is a threat, and it needs to be dealt with immediately. Somebody sent me a clip here.

You know, sometimes people really don't take life seriously in this country. Somebody sent a clip or posted some clip that said, this guy is going viral on TikTok for trashing his homeland. And this person, I'm not even going to read this foolishness because this is going to piss me off. This is going to piss me off. So I'm not going to take this on. Because what this person is posting there, and you can clearly see that this is a hack or a fool that has written this. And I'm not even going to read it because this is going to piss me off. Because the man is talking about his frustrations, and this individual is talking about, oh, people spend thousands of dollars to come to St. Lucia to see the Pitons. That's nonsense. That is not important. What is important is this individual is a threat. This individual is a threat. And the fact that he said that he had a girl and she was stupid too raises questions in my mind, because our young women are turning up dead. There are stories about kidnappings. And we don't know who is doing it. And the man is sitting there in his work uniform talking about how much he hates this country and he wants to kill people. This is what this man is saying. Now, if the U.S. is deporting St. Lucians to St. Lucia, fine. We'll deal with our problems. But if they are deporting individuals who are not St. Lucian, and these individuals are coming in with these types of proclivities, we the people need to know. This is a national security issue. This is something that the police need to deal with, and they need to deal with it as soon as possible. This is something that cannot be treated as a joke. If this man was just talking and there was no imminent threat, that's fine. People can vent frustrations at any time. This man does not claim any link with St. Lucia. He didn't say that he was a born St. Lucian like some people are purporting. We don't know if he's a born St. Lucian. We need clarity.
We need to demand that the government tells us everything that has to do with this third country national program. We need this person, this threat against St. Lucia, to be neutralized. The police need to step in, because this guy's statements are chilling and they warrant investigation. They warrant investigation. Somebody here is saying it is confirmed he was deported in 2022. No problem. But he needs help. This individual needs help. And this individual needs police to keep an eye on him. He really does. Especially this statement that he made about the girl. Because we know that women in St. Lucia are going missing. And some of them are turning up dead. This is a very chilling development. Very chilling. And if this individual, you see, this is why I blame the Department of National Security again. I get it. This individual, some are claiming that this guy is a St. Lucian who has been, who was deported in 2022

support systems are in place for these individuals? Why isn't there a register of persons who have been deported and are coming back to St. Lucia, persons who are dangerous? Why don't we know that these dangerous individuals are among us? So a person came from 13 years of prison in the United States, and they are just being allowed to come to St. Lucia, get a job, be among the people. Is there no department in the Ministry of either Home Affairs or national security or whatever it is to keep an eye on these people? Like a parole system? Or like a parole officer? These people are simply being told, well, go back to your home. And then we end up with a situation like this. What is being put in place to protect the citizens of this country? What is the government doing? And I went back and I listened to the pre-cabinet press briefing where the Prime Minister once again was being asked about crime and legislation. And the Prime Minister is saying the law is on the books, the death penalty is on the books, but I can't hang anyone. What good is a law on the books when the law is not being enforced? What good is having a law on the books when that law is being treated like a toothless tiger? No bite and no impact. And the Prime Minister's excuse, he can only give policy direction to the police. Excuse me, but neither he nor the police can hang anyone. And what he said is true, it's a fact. Neither he nor the police can hang anyone.

sorry about that. But what is in place to protect the innocent civilians of Saint-Lucia? What is in place to ensure that we are not put at risk, judging by the escalated crime situation that we are already facing? Are we being left to fend for ourselves when these sophisticated criminals have decided to take their frustrations out on innocent people?

0: Think about it, St. Lucia. We, as a country, and I listened to the Prime Minister once again talk about all of the legislation. He's put legislation in place to safeguard women. That St. Lucia is maybe one of the only countries in the world, his words, not mine, that has a domestic violence act. But what exactly, apart from the framework, because I've looked up the Domestic Violence Act, and there is even less clarity. The act itself says that a framework will be developed and doesn't give any clear indication of the penalties for domestic violence, the penalties for domestic violence, the protections women are expected to receive under the Domestic Violence Act, or any of the above. So what a good exactly is this act to us? Also, the question we need to ask is this. Why aren't St. Lucians being informed? Why weren't we informed? People are saying that it has been confirmed that this particular individual is a St. Lucian citizen by birth, who was deported in 2022. Fine. He's a St. Lucian by birth. St. Lucia is his home country. Of course, he's allowed to come home. And it is clear that there is a disconnect in the system, because who is responsible, right? Who is responsible for ensuring that this individual or individuals like him do not return to their old ways? This individual is working, and as far as I know, St. Lucians are required to present certificates of character when applying for jobs. The question I need to know is, how did this person, and I see my good friend Pastor Garfield echoing my thoughts, how did this individual get a clean certificate of character in order to get a job at a security company? Why isn't there some sort of department within the Royal St. Lucia Police Force, or within the Department of National Security, or even within the Department or the Ministry of Home Affairs to monitor the individuals who are being deported back to this country after serving time in the American prison system? Where is the monitoring? Where are the individuals responsible for making sure that St. Lucians are safe? Hopefully, this individual is simply venting frustration and not out there actually harming innocent people. The guy has a job in a security company. He's a security officer. We have a call on the line. Good afternoon to you, caller. You are on the air.
1: Good afternoon.
0: I can barely hear you, caller.
1: Can you hear me better?
0: Yes, I can hear you better now.
1: Angie,
0: mm-hmm.
1: The Prime Minister is using the very same scenario he used during COVID.
0: Mm-hmm.
1: Remember when Philip JP and his supporters said there is no COVID, Shastney made up that disease to make money?
0: Mm-hmm.
1: Remember that?
0: Yep.
1: And when he got to office, he was asked, now that you are in office, COVID was still on the run.
0: Mm-hmm.
1: And they asked him, a reporter asked him, what is it you going to put in place? And his answer was, listen to the science. You see how
0: follow the science.
1: The question.
0: Follow the science. Follow the That's science. What he said.
1: Sorry, I said it wrong. Mm-hmm. Follow the science. Because I want to quote him exactly as what he said. Not listen, but follow. You see how he deflected the question, and he left it to the science that does not have anything to do with him. Again, what does that say about him? His lack of leadership, his incapability, okay, to lead.
0: Mm-hmm.
1: Now that you have, first of all, remember, he was not taking deportees.
0: Mm-hmm.
1: Now Alva said they're taking deportees. Okay.
0: When he didn't say he was not taking them, he said the agreement was non-binding, that they can take all right, somebody says he said trust the science. That's what he said. Trust the science. But he trust said the agreement was non-binding. So he made it seem as if they could refuse.
1: Let me tell you something. I did my own research on this.
0: Mm-hmm.
1: The Department of Homeland Security never compelled no prime minister in the Caribbean to take deportees. There was not a gun to the head. Okay?
0: Mm-hmm.
1: Grenada refused to take anybody that was not Grenadian. Okay?
0: Mm-hmm.
1: What is going on is that Philip J. Pierre and his administration, they know the mess they have on their hands. So now they're trying to cool the temperature. They're mm-hmm. trying to mitigate the circumstances. That's what they're trying to do. And when you really look at what the information they are feeding the St. Lucian people is nothing or very little. Remember when Alva said that we have a responsibility. We have a responsibility to be nice to people.
0: Yes.
1: You see how he deflected the question when they just asked him, what is it you have in place for these people? When you look at the way this prime minister rolls, he is under the impression, to me, that he does not owe the St. Lucian people an explanation of nothing, because he has a 16-1
0: majority
1: in mm-hmm. the House.
0: Mm-hmm.
1: So he thinks for the St. Lucian people, whatever he does is fine and nobody should question it. But that's not what leadership is all about, though. And, excuse me, when Philip Jepier is asked a question during those pre-cabinet meetings, he finds a way to either ridicule the question, deflect, or just don't answer it. Period. That is not what leaders do. But again, I believe that Philip Jepier is a total mockery to the office that he holds. A total mockery to the office he holds. Because you cannot tell me, a man can make this video, talk about how this is the worst country on earth, and then this same man is in a security uniform Who is he securing, may I ask?
0: That's what I want to know.
1: How did this man get this job? And there are so many people who just trying to get a little job. They can't get nothing. Mm-hmm. But here you are. This man has a job. And he's not even thankful for having a job.
0: So you know what this means, caller? Listen to this. Listen to this. People can come to St. Lucia. Because remember, this individual, people are saying, it has been confirmed that this guy is a born St. Lucian and he was deported in 2022. But here's the thing. He apparently gets a clean slate from the police, a clean character, certificate of character, and is able to get a job in a security company because he has never gone to prison in St. Lucia.
1: In St. Lucia.
0: So that means when these deportees come here, whatever crimes they have committed, it is wiped clean, and they can now assimilate into our society, and our people who are none the wiser, they are just there like lambs for the slaughter.
1: Lamb going to the slaughter. But you know what, Angie? If it was Shafsne in power and accepted deportees from the United States, when America needs to tell St. Lucia when they will allow St. Lucia to drop their deportees or their nationals in America indefinitely, then we will take the people you want to send back. You got all the prisons in the world. Okay, you got all the prisons in the world. You do not want to accommodate them, but you want to send them to the countries that you all call third world countries because they love to label us as third world countries.
0: Donald Trump called us the Caribbean countries, shithole countries, remember?
1: Yes. And then those same countries, you will let Marco Rubio and company negotiate a deal. And what happened? We took the bait. For what? Because they don't want their visas to be revoked. But look at the common good. Look at the bigger picture. Who is at risk? Your nation? Just because of a visa? Come on. But then when you look at the things that this prime minister does, it says over and over again, he could not care one hoot about what's going on as long as he protect the victory.
0: And that's exactly
1: what's
0: going on.
1: That's what I wanted
0: here
1: to say. I don't want to hold on the line too long because I know other people are trying to make a contribution. So,
0: thank you for
1: Angie,
0: that, caller.
1: That's what it is. So the prime minister, don't think that he needs to. And nobody's asking the prime minister to hang nobody. Nobody's asking the prime minister to enforce hanging or reinstate hanging. That is not the question here. The question is, how do you rehabilitate those people? Who is checking on them? Who is monitoring
0: them?
1: Exactly. Who do they report to? That's the question. And before you decided to accept deportees, whether they were St. Lucian nationals or not, and I still believe we have a responsibility to take our people, okay?
0: Mm-hmm.
1: We do. We have a responsibility to take our people because if they are St. Lucian, nobody can take that away from
0: them. Exactly.
1: But when
0: exactly.
1: you want to take all these people from Timbuktu and nobody knows where, and you do not even have a tracking system on them, they're not reporting to nobody. The Royal St. Lucia Police Force, including the chief of police, these people should have gotten together, the prime minister, the minister for security, the chief of police, and all the other auxiliary branches or all the other law enforcement bodies in this country should have come up with something, put a meeting together, put a task force together and say, okay, these people must report to central police station every Friday or every Tuesday, whatever. Because over here, when they're on parole, then they report to their parole officer. They can't even go cross country. They cannot stay cross one state to the next when they're on probation. You know, you can't leave Houston and say you're going to go to Louisiana. You can't do it. Your parole officer must give you the approval for you to go across state. So in St. Lucia, you drop doing what you want and no one is checking on you. And then we have a responsibility to be nice to people. Really? Really, guys, really? We're not saying that we should not be nice to people, but these people came in chains. They came in chains, really. And this, again, that's our prime minister. Like I have always said, the St. Lucian people who voted for the Labour Party, they are being properly represented.
0: Because they get what they
1: properly
0: pay for.
1: Properly represented.
0: They get what they pay for.
1: They got what they voted for. Mm-hmm. Lawlessness, no form of responsibility, no form of accountability. Everybody is on their own. And like I have always asked, who is in charge? May I ask? Angie, goodbye.
0: Thank you for that, caller. Guys, let me tell you, this is a chilling situation. To know that individuals like this man are in our country, whether he is a St. Lucian national or not, whether he was born here, he was raised here or not, this lays bare that these individuals who have gone on to other countries, they've committed crimes, they are among us, and there is nobody monitoring them, keeping a close eye on them. Could you imagine, St. Lucia? Just picture it in your mind. This individual who now works for a security company, because since he had never gone to prison in St. Lucia, he was able to get a clean character certificate and get a job as a security officer. Could you imagine if this individual was a security officer at the Governor General's residence? We have a caller on the line. Good afternoon to you, caller. You are on the air.
2: Good afternoon, how are you doing?
0: I'm not even sure.
2: We cannot be sure under the current situation.
0: Let me tell you.
2: And after watching that, listening to that video. But Angie, that brings us back to, bring me back to the UWP, the opposition press conference this week.
0: Mm-hmm.
2: Was it this week? This week or last
0: week? Yeah, there was one this week.
2: All right. Where Miss Robra spoke. And the line, one of the lines that come back through my head from this lady's platform when she spoke, the prime minister doesn't care. He comes out there to read whatever they gives him to read.
0: Mm-hmm.
2: It passes through his head, through his mouth, but it doesn't reach his heart. That was deep. And if St. Lucian say they love their country, they would go back and listen to Ms. Bobre's presentation during that press conference. Another thing she said, again, after listening to that video clip that is circulating there now, Angie, is that the prime minister has beefed up his security status up. And she said, I'm absolutely certain that the other members of his cabinet has done the very same thing. We, the people in St. Lucia that is paying for that level of security, cannot get security from our own government. So, wepukono. Yeah? Tape alone, that video that is circulating there, I want St. Lucians, all of them, Labour, UWP independent. You're falling under the same two color flags. Two color shades of flags. Take a listen to it. And tell me, after hearing all what that is happening in the country, after all the points the opposition have been putting out there to y'all to let y'all know what is happening, how do y'all feel? Because when I listened to that video, Angie, a chill came up my spine.
0: Yeah, I have goosebumps right now.
2: A chill came up my spine. Even if they said the gentleman was born in St. Lucia, when I look at him, I don't see a St. Lucian. You know who I see? Some them Middle Eastern people.
0: Terrorist kind of person.
2: Terrorist, maybe from Colombia, some Venezuelan. That's the face I saw. And imagine these people are loose in your country.
0: And working in security, you know. Working in security. This guy is sitting there with this security company. And one of the top security companies, you know.
2: Imagine that. So, St. Lucians, if he's your political party, you're like, he's Mr. Pierre. He's an honest man. Mr. Pierre is one of the biggest liars and deceivers in St. Lucia. And I keep telling you all that. That is the reason God allowed them to steal two elections so that he can expose them. So if y'all think it's a game of politics that playing there, while y'all playing the game to protect Pierre, Pierre is not protecting y'all. He's protecting himself with his cabinet of ministers, because we paying for them to do it already with the levy they put on us, the 2.5 health and security. So he have all his right to beef up his security and say y'all jays and y'all donkeys, they are telling y'all the truth, but y'all are playing a blind eye. So I will secure myself. While I do what I am doing, I will secure myself. So St. Lucians, Mawe Wezot. And another thing Miss Bobra said, and I have always been saying it, after they put the place in a mess, after the place, the economy is in a mess, the environment is in a mess, they took our rights to escape it.
0: Yep. Because
2: they
0: now
2: took our rights to just board a plane with a little Lafayette money and go and look for a visa. They took our rights.
0: Caller, are you aware that England has issued a list of 82 countries,
2: yes,
0: who can come to the use an ETA to come to the US, to the UK, and St. Lucia is not there.
2: On it.
0: St. Vincent and the Grenadines is there. Grenada is there. St. Kitts and Nevis.
2: Antigua is there.
0: Antigua and Barbuda. When people want to say, because I'm sure a lot of people will say, well, it's the CIP. It's not just blanket the CIP. Something is wrong, particularly with St. Lucia.
2: Antigua selling CIP, Grenada selling CIP.
0: And St. Kitts too?
2: Exactly. Let me tell you that. It's the level. That is the thing people don't want to say, Angie, but I will say it. Yo, Peddy, the level of corruption that this country has found itself in with those, that current administration, that is what that have us like where we are there. Okay? And it is time for them to put the truth out there with the CIP passports that these people sold. I know the last press conference, Mr. Shastey said the opposition leader said about 12,000 files were sold. That's what Hile said.
0: Mm-hmm.
2: 12,000
0: but how many passports? Because a file can have a file can have up to 4 passports. So when you say 12,000 files, you are still leaving it up to speculation. We want answers. We don't want to speculate. We want the truth. We want to know what we are dealing with.
2: Okay. And that is what Hilaire and Pierre is not giving us. Auntie, if you tell me you sell 12,000 files and one file contain, let's say, minimum five.
0: Mm-hmm.
2: Right?
0: Well, they say it's up to four. I think they say one file can contain up to four passports.
2: Okay.
0: Mm-hmm.
2: So, four, you have to multiply that by 12,000, right?
0: Mm-hmm.
2: The four by the 12,000. So you might get up to, I know Guy is good in political maths.
0: Mm-hmm.
2: So I will try my best. I will say, well, the numbers they gave us before was 45,000, mm-hmm. right? Now, it cannot never be 45,000 passports he learned them sold it in less than 3 years. They did mm-hmm. it. Remember that, eh? Because
0: mm-hmm.
2: all the time they were saying that it was in the second, going on to the third year. Right? So these fellas have sold more passports than the population of St. Lucia, I believe. That is my opinion.
0: Yeah.
2: You know what I'm telling you?
0: Yep.
2: And in doing so, you have already compromised the security of the countries that ask you not to sell the passport to certain people or vet these people properly. So when you sell for all Tom, Dick, and Harry, right?
0: Mm-hmm.
2: You expect the people to leave their borders open for Trump to do what he's doing to us there right now? Huh? Let me tell you. And you see that Pat Ernest Hilaire said he had a press conference with Lisa at the time. Lisa was still alive. And he said that I think he was saying like they had some problem with Galaxy and they had to reimburse Galaxy and like they had a little problem there between he and Galaxy. I don't believe that man one bit, Angie.
0: Mm-hmm.
2: That man probably, I am saying probably, whatever problem he was in with Galaxy, he probably signed a deal with these people to give them more passports and not monies.
0: Actually, there was an issue because in one of the contracts that they signed with Caribbean Galaxy, I think it was the infrastructure option, there was an issue because they had he was asking, they had sent a letter to Caribbean Galaxy asking for more money,
2: mm-hmm.
0: and Caribbean Galaxy sent a response saying that they were under no obligation to increase the amount of money that they are giving them, and also Caribbean Galaxy also told them that according to the contract that they were, that was signed, that St. Lucia is owing them more passports.
2: Yes.
0: And they demanded in that letter that those passports be issued to them, these additional files. And exactly. Also,
2: Angie.
0: Caribbean, the letter also called, in the letter, Caribbean Galaxy told them that the way that they were going about identifying the infrastructure projects that they had to do was not in keeping with the contract. And Caribbean Galaxy also said in that letter that there was some monies, like I think they were supposed to pay for the road. You remember when they were revamping or modernizing or upgrading the Beau Sejou Stadium, Darren Sammy Cricket Grounds. There were two roads that were done during that time. And although they told us that these roads were being paid from the NLA loan, they apparently, according to the letter, asked Caribbean Galaxy to pay for those roads. And Caribbean Galaxy said to them, come and collect their money quickly, because they were trying to get in touch with them to get their money. And they had not collected the money as yet. And they were demanding.
2: You see, Onesile, that whole story, I can see through Onesile, that was a fabricated story. That's not the whole deal there. Okay?
0: No, this is a letter. This is a letter that I actually have in my possession.
2: Yeah, I know what Caribbean, was written on it.
0: That Caribbean Galaxy wrote to them.
2: They well set up that letter. Yeah. Let me tell you.
0: When I read that letter, it was very insulting to the people of St. Lucia. Very insulting.
2: Yes. When I watch Ernest Hiller, there's no truth coming through that man. Remember again, Angie, there was a video circulating with that same Hiller in Dubai.
0: Mm-hmm.
2: Saying how many passports he sold and Martinez is on his case and all sorts of things like that. Remember
0: yes.
2: that?
0: Yes. And I think that was the first time we actually heard an amount.
2: My little wisdom, you see, God gave me, Angie.
0: Mm-hmm.
2: I will try and break down what God is showing me. Okay? Ernest Hiller, that man probably knew. Not probably, he knows what he did with the contract with Galaxy.
0: Mm-hmm.
2: Listening to that man when he said about he had files upon files, and again Martinez is on his case and that watching there and that, not knowing the people have spy on his tail 24/7. That's why they got that team. You know what I'm telling you?
0: Yep.
2: Because he didn't know the people were there. If he had known, he would never say that.
0: Yeah.
2: So, my take on that is that Ernest Hiller promised Galaxy more passports than he gave them if the Americans caught up with them and bunks and...
0: Actually, no. According to the contract, and that's another document that I actually have in my possession. According to the contract... If the price had changed, then it says if the price changes, then both parties are at a loss and St. Lucia has to compensate Galaxy with more passports to cover the loss. Yes.
2: So what was the more passport? How many? Do we know?
0: No. There was no definite amount, but it was supposed to correspond to the price change.
2: How many passports he gave to the people? Why?
0: And when this came out, you recall that was around the time when they signed the MOU. Remember, they did not want to sign the MOU. They tried to get a grandfather clause. They knew that they had signed this contract, which stated that if the price changed for any reason.
2: Mm-hmm.
0: That means Galaxy would have to be paying more. They said that, and they signed a contract stating that they would have to compensate Galaxy for their loss.
2: Let me tell you, St. Lucia is in a hot mess. We are in a hot mess. And when you walk the streets, you hear in the labors talking about the hot mess too.
0: And they're the ones, and they're the perpetrators of the hot mess.
2: Talk about the hot mess. Are they willing to stand up and stop these people from where they are putting this country's future? Are they willing to do that, Angie?
0: Caller, I had occasion to speak with a strong supporter of the Labour Party just recently. This person was laughing at something that I had said about them on their show, on my show, because the person says, oh, I listen to you all the time. And this individual said to me, I am supporting my side. Now, does this sound to you like somebody who is going to stand up for anything? The person is support. They are supporting their side. And the person says, you have a right to support your side. I have a right to support my side. And that is true. Every individual in St. Lucia has a right to support it. But I ask the question, What about supporting right?
2: I'll tell them one thing. When they will want to stop supporting the side, that's when St. Lucia will be in a dark place. It will be in a dark place and not, excuse me, and not even the side that will want to stay and govern it. Not even this side, because it's about the party and my party. Not even the party, their party, will be able to lift the nose. Actually, they have never done it in their life. But they will not want to stay there and govern this country. Or these people never cannot govern. They will not want the power anymore. Let's put it that way.
0: You think so?
2: They will not. Let me tell you something. Look where Haiti is. Nobody don't want power in Haiti. I am not even going too far. In fact, I will climb up the hill again. Look at England. Everybody afraid of England. Leave Haiti where Haiti is. But England is in a hot mess. When it comes to the leaders, government, a leader, a prime minister, it's in a hot mess. St. Lucia not too far from it. You hear what I'm telling you? It is not too far from it. Because what I am seeing there, we have never seen that in our political history in this country. Never seen poor governance like that. I thought Kenny Anthony was the worst.
0: Have you met Philip J. Pierre?
2: Never expecting that Philip Pierre would have been a prime minister, that the first prime minister that would have taken down the morals and destroyed St. Lucia. I never thought one day St. Lucia would be where it is today. And every time UWP enters the governance of this country, Andre, they try to fix it. When the educated labor supporters realize what UWP is doing to save the people of this country from hardship and poverty, they come back again and they ridicule the people. But it's up to the people to see that Labour Party is playing that political game with them. Angie.
0: Well, let's hope they see it soon, Paula. Let us hope they see it soon.
2: You all have a political party. Every time they are in power, bus fare goes up. I'm not even going far with the healthcare or these things that we haven't gotten for donkey years. Right? You mean to tell me the Labour supporters not realizing every time the Labour Party is in power, regardless with who is the leader, bus fares go up. Bread prices go up. And all these prices that are going up always come through by the Labour Party. They are the one that is sending this country backward, putting us in poverty, taking all our little hard-earned money for themselves through taxes. When will St. Lucians realize that? When? What? And we have a generation that is coming up there. Right now I am seeing what the Labour Party is doing to capture the youth. It's to bring in people like Kenson Kazime, useless. Another one, Lisa Joy. Senator Shanta, and what's the one from Beaufort South? Danny Butcher,
0: yeah.
2: Bringing these people at the front for the young people to believe that labor is for the youth. Labor is not for the youth. They have nothing for the young people.
0: How can you say that, caller? You don't see the amount of young people that are doing step. but that's what they have for the youth, caller. Am I wrong?
2: Not
0: am I wrong, caller?
2: Not at all.
0: While the Labour Party was vilifying Alan Chastney for bringing in companies like Ojo Labs and ITEL BPO to give St. Lucians high-paying jobs in IT. They caused these companies to close down or sell out. And what did they do? Send these young people to scratch by the gutter like chickens. Send them to do stuff.
2: Yes.
0: Do you know that at Monday's pre-cabinet press briefing, caller, the Prime Minister was citing the STEP program as a deterrent to crime? When he was asked, he said, oh, look at what we have done for crime in this country. We spend more money on crime. His words, not mine. His words. We spend the most money on crime in St. Lucia. And I have the clip, I can play it. We spend the most money on crime in St. Lucia. When you talk about the STEP program, when you talk about, and then when he checked himself, he started saying, oh, we did things to deter crime.
2: We did things to deter crime?
0: So when a prime minister can say he spent the most money on crime, what exactly does he mean? But that's for another show.
2: That's for another show. He alone doesn't know what he means. He alone that know what he means. And it's time for St. Lucians to wake up, Angie. It's time for us to wake up and read between the lines. See where these people have the country. Angie, I am telling you, things, I don't know. And to help, to listen, and to know where that country is just sit on a bus. They're crying, but are they willing to take a stand?
0: They're not willing to take any stand. They are willing to say, listen,
2: ready?
0: A few years ago, caller,
2: enough is enough.
0: Listen to me. A few years ago, while I was still at Hot 7, I did an interview with a bus driver, a president of a bus association in the South. And this man was talking about how badly the roads were in the south of the island. He was talking about how difficult the bus drivers were finding it to, they needed bus stops. All the bus stops were in a deplorable state. He said that when they had to stop to pick up passengers, they could not get off the road, and this is causing a hazard. You know, they couldn't pull off to the side of the road. They have to stay on the road because the curbs are so badly kept, and the bus drivers could not. There are no bus stops and so on and so forth. The potholes were bad. And he was literally outlining everything that was wrong with the road network in the south, and calling on the government to do something to fix it in the interest of public safety and so on and so forth. When the interview was done, the man said to me, I know I'm going to take a lot of backlash for this interview privately. So I'm saying, but why? You speaking the truth? He said, no, that's my party. And I know a lot of people are going to tell me, Gasser, why you say that? You make the party look bad. But I have to tell the truth. And I,
2: so
0: and
2: that's
0: I,
2: why all
0: and
2: of
0: I shook
2: quiet.
0: My head. I shook my head. I said, wow. I didn't say anything
2: so
0: to him.
2: So you see why they're staying quiet?
0: Because they don't want to make the party look bad.
2: Mm-hmm. So they rather the country sink.
0: Yeah.
2: They rather the country sink and poverty creep on the people of this country rather than say enough is enough. Angie, I will listen to you off air, my darling. Get home safe.
0: You as well, caller.
2: All right.
0: Thank you. Guys, listen. In St. Lucia, we have a serious problem. Now I stand corrected. It has been confirmed, according to sources that I trust, that this individual who made this video is simply a St. Lucian national who was deported. Well, I shouldn't say simply, because there's nothing simple about it at all, because this exposes the seedy underbelly of what is actually happening in our country. An individual who has spent 13 years, we have a caller on the line. Good afternoon to you, caller. You are on the air.
3: Good afternoon, MG. How are you?
0: I'm good. How are you?
3: I'm good. Listen, good afternoon to your listeners as well.
0: Mm-hmm.
3: Angie, what perfect timing, Angie. What perfect timing for this video of this so-called deportee, or deportee, not so-called because he said he was deported from
0: there. Yes, he did say that.
3: From the United States of America.
0: Mm-hmm.
3: So, what perfect timing for this deportee, or that tape, this video from this deportee, to be put on on Facebook.
0: Actually, just put on TikTok.
3: On TikTok. I hope you with me, Angie.
0: Mm-hmm. Yeah.
3: I hope you are following. I hope the listeners are with me as well when I'm going to point out a few things to people. We have so much mess in this country. We had 6 deportees last month. Late last month, was it?
0: Mm-hmm.
3: Or mid last month, or
0: late,
3: thereabouts?
0: Late, because the announcement was made on August 31st.
3: After they had come in, correct?
0: Yeah, yeah.
3: Did they announce it after they came in? Or
0: I think they announced it the day before or the same day. I'm not sure. It was either the same day or it was either the same day or one day before they arrived.
3: Okay. So let's just say late last month. So August, in September, in mid-September. We've had an ongoing sex for check saga going on in St. Lucia.
0: Mm-hmm.
3: We've also had alleged rape by an MP, alleged.
0: Mm-hmm.
3: Associated with them, this same sex for check saga.
0: Mm-hmm.
3: We've had people coming out, officials coming out and say the things were not, the evidence was not sustained like in court. Yes, sustained like in court. We've had, when I go back to those people again, those deportees, we've had Marco Rubio tell us, come out in a statement and say these people are pedophiles, murderers, criminals, etc.
0: Mm-hmm.
3: Marco Rubio, you know, came out and told us. We've also had Alva Baptiste in St. Lucia, an MP of St. Lucia, come out and give us another story.
0: Mm-hmm.
3: Interestingly enough, some story that these are not criminals, these are people with administrative problems. I didn't know the U.S. was deporting people because of administrative problems. But anyway, I guess that's for another show. They were not criminals, according to him and the Prime Minister of St. Lucia. Mm-hmm. May I add?
0: Mm-hmm.
3: May I add, it rots at the head. And the Prime Minister of St. Lucia backing him up. Whatever he was saying, yes, yes, yes, sir, yes, sir, 3 bags full, sir. We sat there, we listened to this. Did Alva Baptiste ever tell us what the arrangement with America is what the arrangement for accepting these deportees is. Did he give us any sort of
0: nothing?
3: Okay, well, they're giving us X amount of money to reintegrate these people into the society.
0: That was not disclosed.
3: In fact,
0: when the minister was asked, where are these people housed? He said he does not even know. He never even thought to ask.
3: Exactly. So, why is St. Lucia accepting third-party nationals? We need to ask that question again. And I will go back to this tape. Why is St. Lucia accepting third-party deportees? Why are we doing it? What is the deal? And I'm asking those questions to the government of St. Lucia through your program. Allow me, please, Angie. Mm-hmm. Why are we doing it? How much is America paying us per deportee? How much money is our government receiving from the government of the USA per deportee?
0: We have not been told.
3: What are there any rules for these deportees to follow whilst they are here on island, such as reporting to the nearest police station once a week or once a month?
0: We don't know.
3: How are these people being introduced into our society?
0: We don't know.
3: Where do these people live?
0: We don't know.
3: Who are these people? What countries do they originate from?
0: Well, according to the Minister of External Affairs, we have some from the Caribbean, we have some from Asia, and some from Africa. That's all he said. And he said... That is all he said. And he also said that these people... He doesn't think it's right for people to know where they are. Everybody deserves privacy, and the people deserve love.
3: Now, I'm going to jump. I'm a little jumping around a little bit this afternoon. Honestly, Kenneth Rijok came out.
0: Mm-hmm.
3: And made a couple statements about Ernest Sile.
0: Mm-hmm.
3: In a blog, his last blog, stating that, and allegedly, Ernest accepted some how many millions of dollars prior to, and I think that's what I read, and that's why I say allegedly, yeah? Because mm-hmm. I don't want anybody getting into trouble.
0: Mm-hmm.
3: When I see they accepted X amount of money for doing this deal, carrying on with a deal where our ports were given to a company for 30 to 40 years. Did you see that blog?
0: I saw it, but I must admit I did not read it at the time. I don't know what I was doing. I planned to read it at a later date, but I had not gotten around to it as yet.
3: Yeah, it's important that we as St. Lucian people go and read these blogs. Go and read these blogs, because if there was untruth to this blog, wouldn't Ernest Sile have already, somebody who like to drag people to court so much, wouldn't he have already come out with a statement and be dragging Kenneth Rijok to some
0: Not
3: kind
0: necessarily,
3: of court?
0: Because I remember calling his office one time and asking about some allegations made at that, on that same blog. And he said his office said that he was not going to respond to Kenneth Rijok.
3: And I wonder why somebody who responds to every single little thing that happens to him in this country with people who can't even afford to pay $2,000 in compensation for using the wrong words. Do you understand what I'm saying?
0: Mm-hmm.
3: Somebody who has fought certain things in this country will not respond to such strong allegations being made by

0: sources, I'll point to what I've read on your thing this afternoon, but in 2022,
1: mm-hmm.
0: what is it that we are now hearing this from this guy, that he's in a country that is, we might as well have called it what Donald Trump, he may have well called it what Donald Trump had referred to us as.
1: Mm-hmm.
0: This country is so bad and so backward and so, I mean, I don't blame the man. Coming from the U.S. and coming to St. Lucia, there's a big difference.
1: Mm-hmm.
0: So I don't blame him for making those statements. He's being truthful about that.
1: But I do, I mean, it's not just the statement, scholar. It's the one, the vehemence in his voice. Two, the fact that he's saying that he feels like killing people.
0: Killing people. And I'm coming to
1: the
0: that.
1: The questions that are being raised for me is, why is St. Lucia accepting deportees, persons who have been through the criminal system, the U.S. court system or prison system, without having any monitoring structure in place?
0: Okay. All right. Okay. No, I have more. I understand what you're saying, and that's really valid, because we should. We should, for security purposes. Let's go back to this guy. This guy made statements that he feels like going and killing, just killing innocent people. And he has a girl, but the girl, so lame.
1: He said he had one, and she was stupid too. So what happened to her?
0: And she was stupid too. This guy has made some statements here. Have the police contacted this man, has gone to him and said, we need to bring you in because of the statements that you've made in one of your videos that is circulating on the World Wide Web?
1: Remember we had this conversation, caller. Remember we had this conversation.
0: I have to go and report after
1: somebody
0: report
1: has
0: to the police.
1: Yes, somebody has to report it to the police, because again,
0: so
1: the police are not
0: them.
1: Going around. They're not sitting down there. They're not sitting there looking on social media for criminals. It has to be brought to their attention.
0: Okay.
1: This is why I said I'm going to forward this video. I'm going to forward this video to the police, because I am very concerned. I am extremely concerned. Hello? I am one of those innocent civilians. This man is a security guard. I see people working with that security company in all kinds of places. This is a company that provides security for
0: very
1: certain
0: well
1: public
0: known.
1: Places. It's a very well-known well security company. It's one of the more popular firms.
0: Mm-hmm.
1: I see these people everywhere. And there is a guy there who's supposed to be protecting people, but he is fantasizing or thinking about just killing people until the police kill him. The
0: That's
1: police need to be made
0: the
1: aware.
0: Kills him. Now, I am going to go to Joy's alleged killer, and the voice note that was circulating, I will kill you. Well, I'm not saying it word for word, but my understanding of after listening, I will kill you, and then I will take 7 years. I'll spend 7 years in jail and get out of jail and whatever. Correct?
1: To that effect, yes.
0: To that effect. And Joy was killed. And Joy was killed. Her life was snuffed. But we'll hear this guy similarly doing the same thing, making threats, and we're going to treat it, ha ha ha, business as usual.
1: Which is why I didn't read the post that was sent to me, because it was really making a mockery out of this whole thing, talking about, oh, people pay to come to St. Lucia, and that's what you're saying about St. Lucia and whatever. No, you don't treat these things lightly. This individual is obviously going through something. And this is why I'm asking, when these deportees come to St. Lucia,

0: future, what system is in place, especially those, and the point was made that this individual is a born Saint Lucian. That's fine. He's a Saint Lucian. He was sent back to his home. That's fine. But look at the circumstances. This individual was able to get a clean police record because rightfully he has never been in trouble with the police in Saint Lucia. So there's no record of him being in trouble with the police in Saint Lucia. He was able to secure a job, which is fine. So that means he's trying to, that means he was on the road to rehabilitation. But where is the monitoring?
1: Well, I mean, he has an NIC number. He's able to work because, I mean, a security firm would not just hire him.
0: Exactly. These individuals, these security firms, they have security officers who carry firearms. Do we know if this guy is one of them?
1: Guys carrying a firearm, and I was going to go
0: do
1: to that
0: we
1: as
0: know
1: well?
0: If this yeah. guy is one of them. The guy is expressing frustration. He's expressing frustration so much so that he's thinking about taking innocent lives. He didn't say, I want to kill myself. He said, I am thinking about killing these people, starting to kill these people or beat them up one by one until the police kills me.
1: Exactly.
0: The guy also said, if he was the leader, the guy said, if he was the leader of the country, he was going to use Bodley as a gas chamber. Not a prison to just kill people.
1: That's right. So that this is the mentality of this person is one of a murderer, because he wants to. He's going to get satisfaction out of murdering people.
0: This person clearly needs some sort of intervention.
1: Gratification for this person being put in Saint Lucia right now, in this asshole country, like Donald Trump said, is his gratification would be to kill people, innocent people, until the police kills him. Now, look at the timing that this guy has been here, according to certain people in the know, since 2022. This guy is saying he has a shitty job or whatever, lame job as a security officer. This guy is saying that Saint Lucia is the worst place in the world. Saint Lucians are lame, they lame duck, stupid people. This guy's been here since 2022, and in 2027 is when this guy comes out and makes this.
0: We're in 2026, scholar.
1: 2026, sorry. I'm sorry, I'm a year ahead of everybody. In 2026, thank you, Angie, is that 5 years later, this guy comes out to make that tape? So for 5 years, this guy has been here. This is a lame country, and he's not said anything. He hasn't done any tapes. 5 years later, he does this tape. Look at the timing. Not only has this guy made threats, and even there was a girlfriend. We don't know what happened to her. We don't know who the girlfriend is. He wants to kill people until the police kills him. The timing of this tape as well is very significant. We just had this young lady, Mr. Ogis, young lady, killed, and her body was dropped on Millennium. There's still, I think, one more young lady missing. There's one has showed up, according to what I read on what I don't know if it's true, because I'm questioning that she's returned home. Mm-hmm. We have young ladies who have reported, or there's talk that young ladies have there've been people, two guys trying to pick them up, kidnap them in a gray vehicle. And we've had it all over. We're now starting to see in a very many places in St. Lucia. We also have all of this Roro with an MP who has been put on leave, administrative leave, because of alleged sex for checks, alleged rape, etc., etc. Okay? Look at the timing when this has come out.
0: Well, caller,
1: I want us to make sense of the
0: The thing is that what this video highlights, and thank you for your contribution, caller, by the way. Thank you for that.
1: Yeah, because many people calling.
0: Yeah,
1: to
0: okay.
1: Other people calling.
0: Yeah, thank you so much.
1: Thank you, Angie. I want people to look at the timing of this as well. Mm-hmm. Thank you, Angie.
0: What this is highlighting, and it is very serious, is that there is a problem. There is a serious problem that needs addressing. And I don't know if this is a blessing in disguise or if it is a signal that things are way out of control. But this highlights that when individuals arrive here as deportees, there is no monitoring. There is no system to ensure that they do not, that they are assimilated back into our society properly, and that they are not out there in situations that are forcing them or enabling them to go back to what put them in prison in the first place. Because this guy has a job. Do you all understand this? This individual has a job. This is not somebody who is sitting by the roadside and just expecting a handout. This guy has a job working security. We don't know where, but we do know we have a call on the line. Good afternoon to you, caller. You are on the air.
2: How are you, my king?
0: I'm good. How are you? I noticed you were trying to get the line for quite some time.
2: Yes, I'm listening. And your business is coming. That's all I have to say. I met a friend.
0: Okay.
2: You were smart to understand.
0: Yeah.
2: I have a question.
0: Yeah.
2: Why are the laborers doing things when they are in office that they would never accept from United Workers Party government?
0: Why?
2: Can you answer? Why are they
0: because
2: and doing things?
0: They can. Simple.
2: Okay.
0: Because they can. Because we allow it. Not you and me, you know, but the labor hacks, the ones that are supporting their side.
2: Okay. So when we are speaking, when I say we, I'm talking about all loyal and faithful United Workers Party who want good for the country. When we were asking questions, when we heard about that deportee thing, or we are speaking about CIP and the SSDF checks for sex. When we are asking questions, what are we hearing? We are enemies of the state.
0: Yeah.
2: Enemies of the state.
0: I wonder who's the bigger enemy of the state, though.
2: But
0: the people who are asking questions or the people who are simply supporting for supporting sake?
2: Let the people will think now after what we listened to. We were asking questions and they sent Alvin try to fool us and turn things around. But we were asking good questions. We were asking after we listened to what this man said. You see, we were on the right path to ask questions.
0: Mm-hmm.
2: You see, our fears was right when we was asking why we don't know more about them and all the good questions we was asking to help people. You see, it was right. Listen to the man. So imagine that man. He spoke. There are some people who carries their anger quietly and they just act.
0: Mm-hmm.
2: That man spoke, so maybe we could get help through police and something. But supposing he just stayed there and just, you know, these people in America, they're just bursting gun, killing how many people without speaking. If he said he was frustrated or what he said, supposing he just act because he's out in the open, mm-hmm. he's working, and you have time for you to do, I don't know where he did it. I cannot say it at his workplace or at his home or where.
0: It had to have been at work because he's actually wearing the company uniform.
2: Okay. So if the man is so bold, he couldn't keep his bad thoughts to himself and come out, and that means what a man thinketh in his heart, so is he, and he's saying it. What he's saying, he's thinking. You understand?
0: Mm-hmm.
2: So when you think Alva came out and and I heard the same thing in Dominica. The people saying those people are criminals and they should never come down to the country. I heard, and they said that the government lied and hid very important information for them the same way. What they did in St. Lucia, they knew what they was doing because they knew we would never accept these kind of people. You understand?
0: Mm-hmm.
2: The people in St. Lucia need to be trained, need to be informed, need to educate, because some of us have bad ways. Look at the killings that are going on there. The people on the streets, they cannot stay on their side, or they're always accidents. That means I don't know what's wrong with their mind. We need to be educated, and then just what we need is pastors and present thing. We don't need no country criminals to come to our country and then send that kind of message on Facebook for us. We don't need that now. Mm-hmm. You understand?
0: Mm-hmm.
2: We need help. So yeah. When United Workers Party is talking, they want to eradicate us for speaking the truth and put 16-1, next time is 17-0. Mm-hmm. They will see that's not good for a country. A country need opposition. You understand? So that we are the lighthouse. We are there to direct, because the government actually now will never say what they're doing.
0: Yeah.
2: It's secret deal, hiding all kind of things. We are there to point out what's going on. So the people will rethink what they did and what they will do in the long run. You understand?
0: Yep.
2: That's what I have to say. That's what I will say. I won't stay any long. I hope they will understand and think what they will do the next time. It's not too late to change. That's true. What I have to say to my people of St. Lucia. Thank you, my friend.
0: Thank you.
2: I'm listening.
0: All right.
2: Very interesting topic that will make us think.
0: Yep.
2: And know what we are doing.
0: Yeah.
2: Ali, bye-bye.
0: Yeah, bye-bye. Thank you so much for that.
2: Yeah.
0: Guys, I'm telling you. We need to really, seriously demand. I don't know. I don't want to. I'm not in the habit of, and I don't think it's right to use the platform to incite any sort of violence or unrest in the country. But it seems to me that the more we ask questions, the more we try to ask for change, the worse things get. And I've tried to use this platform to educate people as much as I can, to get the information that we need and provide it so that we can make informed decisions. But when I listen to the powers that be, and I hear the things they say, and I listen to the Prime Minister this morning, I went back to Monday's pre-cabinet press briefing to see if I could get anything of substance. And all I was hearing is the same fluff and bluff and foolishness. And then I hear this video that sent chills down my spine. We have a caller on the line. Good afternoon to you, caller. You are on the air.
3: Good afternoon to you. How are you?
0: I'm okay. How are you?
3: I'm good. I wouldn't stay long. I sent you a clip. I think the Ministry of External Affairs have responded to that clip.
0: Mm-hmm.
3: And I'm certain the police has the information. And the police are on social media. So I just call you to tell you I sent you the clip from the Ministry of External Affairs. I have not read it in its entirety, but they have responded.
0: Okay, well, let's see what they're saying. Thank you so much for that.
3: I sent it to you.
0: Let's check that out. Thank you so much for that. So let's see what exactly the Ministry of External Affairs is. They put out a press release. How is it that they only put out press releases after the fact? I wonder. Well, let's see what they're saying here. They say here, the Ministry of External Affairs has been made aware of a video currently circulating on social media in which a male individual expresses frustration about being in St. Lucia and makes statements referencing violent actions against himself and members of the public. The ministry recognizes and understands the concern that such statements may cause among members of the public, particularly given the serious nature of the comments made in the video. Following inquiries conducted in collaboration with the Royal St. Lucia Police Force, the ministry has confirmed that the individual depicted in the video is a St. Lucia national by birth who was deported from the United States to St. Lucia in March 2023. See, some people were saying 2022, now they're saying 2023. The ministry wishes to make clear that the individual is not a third country national and is not part of the third country national program recently announced by the government of St. Lucia. The ministry further reiterates that persons accepted by St. Lucia under the TCN program are subject to the established screening and eligibility requirements applicable to the program. The government remains committed to ensuring that the communication on this subject program is implemented in accordance with the agreed safeguards and national security considerations. The ministry takes seriously any statements that may raise concerns for public safety. Accordingly, it will continue to work closely with the RSLPF and other relevant authorities in relation to the matter and will support any appropriate action that may be required. The government of St. Lucia remains committed to the safety and security of the people of St. Lucia. Now, here's my issue with this statement. Why isn't the Ministry of External Affairs, because as far as I know, when deportees are being sent to the country, the government, through the Ministry of External Affairs, is alerted. And not just the Ministry of External Affairs, I would think that these alerts go to the Royal St. Lucia Police Force, to the Ministry of External Affairs, and to the Ministry of National Security. This is not the first time, I am positive that this is not the first time that deportees from St. Lucia or St. Lucia nationals who are deported to St. Lucia. I will stake my reputation on the fact that this is not the first time that this has happened. And I will ask the question again. Where is the monitoring system put in place to ensure that when these individuals who have been convicted of crimes in the United States and who have served time and are now being sent home, what system is in place to ensure that these people are monitored, that these people get, if they need psychiatric evaluation or psychiatric care, they receive it, if they need any sort of help, they receive it? Because again, this individual is working in St. Lucia. The individual has a job, which means that this person was able to get a clean police record, because I would think this person has never been in problems with the law in St. Lucia. They've had no problems with law enforcement in St. Lucia. That means that their record in the United States was expunged. So it doesn't count down here. They didn't come down here with it. This person could be convicted of any kind of crime, and we have no idea what we're dealing with. And also, this individual, we did not know. And if this individual did not make this video, we would not know that this individual was deported. Why is the public not being made aware when St. Lucians who have had problems with the law in other countries, when they are deported and they are sent home, why is the government keeping it a secret? Because then this individual is among us. And think about it again. This individual obviously is going through some things to express this level of frustration. To say that you are so frustrated, you hate this country so much that you want to go on a killing spree. You want to kill people. You want to start beating up people. Just imagine that this person is being hired as the security person for a school, or for a place like the public library, or somewhere where our children frequent, and this person, something happens that is the straw that breaks the camel's back. What will we have on our hands to deal with? Obviously, this is an individual who needs some sort of help or some sort of support. This person is employed with a security company. And we don't know where this person is stationed. Now, I'm not going to see again which security company, because I don't want to put anybody's life at risk. I feel, from looking at this video, that anything can cause this person to snap. Anything can cause him to snap. Now, St. Lucia for sure does not have the capacity to handle the crimes that we have already plaguing our country. Do we have the capacity to handle when some sophisticated criminal snaps? Do we have the capacity to handle this? what sort of monitoring system, and I hope the powers that be take this seriously. We can be thankful. There is a bright side to this, as bad as it may sound, because this individual, like the caller, previous caller said, didn't just snap and go on a killing spree, but this individual actually made a video and started venting and said, I'm going to make a video and I'm going to vent. And I'm thankful that at least this individual vented instead of just snapping and causing harm to people out there in the public. So at least this person's plight, maybe some sort of help can be sought for this individual. Maybe we have a chance to stop this before it goes any further. But could you imagine if this person had stayed silent and that frustration had built up and then pressure burst pipe, what can happen? I hope, and I pray that the powers that be do not simply treat this as a one-off situation and treat it as something that needs to be learned from. I hope, because they say, the Ministry of External Affairs say that they are working with the police. That is what they said in their press release. They are working with the police to deal with this matter. So I am hoping that right now as we speak, there is some emergency meeting going on between the ministers of Home Affairs, National Security, External Affairs, the Commissioner of Police, and whoever else that needs to be involved for some system to be put in place, and not no half-ass kind of framework kind of thing like what they told us with the Domestic Violence Act, because I've looked up the Domestic Violence Act and I can't find no clarity as to what exactly this act says and what protections it provides to me as a St. Lucian citizen under the law. I hope they have seen this as some crack in the system that needs to be shored up as soon as possible. Mr. Prime Minister, Mr. Minister for Home Affairs and Crime Prevention, Mr. Minister of Health, because I think this guy has some sort of, for somebody to express frustration like this, this person needs some sort of mental health support. Minister of Health, Prime Minister, because you're the Minister of National Security, Minister of Home Affairs and Crime Prevention, Minister of External Affairs, Commissioner of Police, the guy in charge of Bodley. Y'all need to be sitting right now as we speak and putting some policy together to put a system in place that when these individuals who have served their time in the US or the UK or Canada or wherever it is that they have been through the prison system for whatever crime they have committed, when these individuals are deported to St. Lucia, that they are not just told, welcome back home, sir or ma'am, and allowed to go on their merry way with no monitoring, with no debriefing, with no checks and balances, and with no system that allows them to relapse and put innocent lives at risk, or innocent civilians at risk. This is a serious, serious, serious thing. This is serious. And this is not a joke. And it should not be handled as a joke. Because pressure burst pipe. Pressure burst pipe. And this man said something very chilling. He said he went to prison for 13 years. And he did not go to prison for nothing. From all what I have gathered of the American prison system, this is a place where soft criminals become hardened criminals. This is a place where people have to join gangs simply to survive. And this guy has a prison tattoo on his face. This should not be treated like a joke. This person is expressing serious frustration. And we do not know what can happen. We don't know. We do not know. And I am hoping. I know there are people listening to this program from every walk of life. I know the Prime Minister listens, because sometimes I say things on here and then he goes to the pre-cabinet press briefing and he responds. This is not one of those times for you to take my criticism as vilification, Mr. Prime Minister. Take this video as a learning experience. Take this as a lesson. Find this individual wherever he may be. Okay? Find this individual. Get him into some program. Question him. Find out what exactly is going on with him. Why he is having these thoughts. Provide some sort of psychosocial support. Because this person clearly needs it. And develop some sort of policy that puts a system in place to monitor these individuals when they set foot in St. Lucia after spending time in prison overseas. This is a wake-up call to our law enforcement. This is a wake-up call to all our law enforcement agencies that there is a flaw in the system that needs to be addressed immediately. Immediately. It is quite clear that when these people are released from prison and they are deported back home, they need help. They need a debriefing. They need psychosocial support. They need ways to cope. They cannot just simply be thrown out or be told, welcome back, sir, take your bag and go at your home. And I think the last set of deportees I heard about was, and we don't even know if that's the same situation, but I did hear a story about some deportees that landed here some time ago. And one of them was of St. Lucian parentage, but had never lived in St. Lucia before, didn't know anybody, and was the other deportee was asked to take him with you. And we don't know what happened after that. So clearly, there is a deficiency that needs to be addressed. I implore you, Mr. Prime Minister, as in your capacity as Minister of National Security and as the leader of this country, pull your resources, bring together the Minister of External Affairs or the Ministry of External Affairs, the Ministry of Home Affairs and Crime Prevention, the Ministry of National Security, the top brass of the Royal St. Lucia Police Force, the executive of the Bodley Correctional Facility, the Ministry of Health, the Ministry of Education, the Ministry of Equity if you have to, and put some policy together that addresses this glaring deficiency before you put our citizens in harm's way or at unnecessary risk. Because this video is a cry for help. This is a cry for help. Whether it be third country national, whether it be St. Lucia national, this exposes a deficiency in the system that needs to be addressed immediately. Immediately. And we cannot sleep on something like this. God forbid. This guy said he's going to do a podcast to vent his frustration. But what happens when another individual doesn't speak? And this individual simply acts. What happens when another individual decides that they're going to stay silent, let the pressure build up, and then explode? You need to take this seriously. It doesn't matter where the person is from. People are people. People are people. Now, our time is going short. Let me read some of the comments here on the live. Somebody says, to make things worse, he's employed at a security company. Lord have mercy. Now, somebody's making a comment, but they are naming the security company, so I'm not going to read it. Another one says, Angie asked these questions to peep. Another one says, I never heard about this deportee to St. Lucia in 2023. Another one says, did the government tell us about this? Somebody says, never did. Another says, someone just told me he is from Labri. Another one says, St. Lucia is very frustrating. When you don't have money to live here comfortably, you must be making $4,000 a month. Okay, apart from that, it's depressing. Somebody says, I thought you needed a police record to get a security job. Well, if the person has never been in trouble with the law here, their police record would be clean. The Royal St. Lucia Police Force would have no record of them in contravention of the law at all. Somebody says, if he can be hired by a security firm, he can be hired by the police force also. That's a scary thought. Somebody says, has this person been arrested? I don't know. Somebody says, if this was another St. Lucian making these threats, would they not be arrested? I don't know. I don't know. Another says, as an ex-convict, he shouldn't be in this job. Another says, arrest him for what? PJP and the whole government need to be arrested for destroying the country before the guy. Somebody says, today I met some St. Lucians who came back here to live, but they are so frustrated, they want to sell their property and move back to the U.S. Wow. Somebody says, this is a challenge to our people. All eyes has to be on this guy. And you have made it clear to all leaders of government, and I am watching from foreign. I hope the people, the government agencies, take this as a lesson and act. Put a system in place to monitor these deportees when they land on our soil. Clearly, some sort of psychosocial support is needed. These people need monitoring. These people need debriefing. These people need all kinds of help, because my goodness. Somebody says, they want another. If the police have guns, I have bigger guns too. Well, I hope not. I hope not. Somebody says, we demand transparency and accountability on this deportees program. We do need accountability and transparency. And this press release by the Ministry of External Affairs, it just does not... It's not clear. So you're saying the guy is not one of the third country nationals. Fine. But he is still a deportee in St. Lucia with a criminal record that the public was not aware of, that has found himself in a job where criminal records should have barred him, because this guy is in a job where he can get access to a firearm. And this guy is walking around with all of these frustrations. God knows what this guy is capable of doing. The guy said, and I quote, he went to prison for 13 years and he did not go to prison for nothing. What does that even mean? What does that even mean? Do we know what can get this guy to snap? We don't know. So clearly, some intervention is needed. And it is very necessary. It is extremely necessary. This is a situation that needs to be addressed. It needs to be treated like an emergency. This guy has been here since 2023. He's been here since 2023. And frustration has been building. And I don't have to tell you guys that pressure burst pipe. This needs to be treated with urgency. These people need to come together. External affairs, national security, home affairs and crime prevention, Border Lake Correctional Facility, Ministry of Equity, Ministry of Health, Royal Central Police Force, you all need to come together. Put a monitoring system in place for these individuals, whether they are Saint Lucians or not. They are here. They need to be monitored. They need to be debriefed, because these people obviously have suffered some sort of trauma. Because from what I hear about the American prison system, it's not an easy road. These people need psychosocial support so that they don't end up in a situation where they are frustrated enough to make them snap. There needs to be a program. They need to learn skills or whatever it is. I don't know, because we have those rehabilitation programs at Border Lake Correctional Facility to reassimilate people into our society. These people need to go through those programs as well. So when they come out from there and they're let back into the society, they don't end up frustrated and snap. We need to get serious about protecting our citizens in this country, you know. We need to get serious. This kind of thing, this is not going to suffice. This is not going to work. And I'm happy that at least the Ministry of External Affairs has seen this video. They've recognized the threat. They have responded. But hopefully, they're not going to treat this as a one-off and recognize the deficiency in the system that can lead to something like this. Because I'm telling you people, we are lucky. We have a call on the landline. Good afternoon to you, caller. You are on the air.
4: Hi, Angie. I know that you're closing, but I just would like to say, you know, I hope that, you know, we take these things serious in this country and we stop the...
0: Could you speak up a little, caller? You're very low. I can't hear you properly.
4: I know that you're closing just now, and I don't want to keep you long, but mm-hmm. I would like to say I hope that, you know, St. Lucia at least take these things very seriously, realize that this is a problem. We already have so many problems in the country when it comes to crime, and mm-hmm. including crime and trying to, you know, get on top of crime, and that, like you keep saying over and over, that an agency take charge of that situation and realize that you're bringing new people into the country. That is basically a loophole. Mm-hmm. And I always said that I don't trust the Americans, you know, to be giving, you know, the right information, the current information and statuses of these people. But at the end of the day, it is what it is. We have to do our investigations, and we have to put sort of like a monitoring thing in place, whereby at the end of the day, we clear those people out, and we make sure that we do our due diligence.
0: Yeah.
4: We cannot trust the Americans, especially underneath this current administration, to do that for us. They're trying to get rid of people. They would not give us all the information that we want to know, because if probably we know what we're getting into, we would not take those people. So I have a feeling, you know, especially the American system, they have layers of intelligence and mm-hmm. layers of these things. And they're not open to giving you all the information that they have to. The first thing, they don't respect us. They feel that, you know, we're underneath them, some of those agencies. And, you know, it's like We're trying to get rid of these people. Why would we give you all the information and background?
0: Well, I think this particular in this particular incident, I was informed that this individual is actually a St. Lucian national who was a born St. Lucian who was living
4: still,
0: in the States.
4: But it's still wrong that, yes, he's a born St. Lucian. You had him in your criminal system. You had him there. You have the information. Why wasn't that passed on to our people?
0: We don't know if it was passed on.
4: And just because we were not told, caller,
0: that doesn't mean that it wasn't passed on. Don't forget, we have a government who has a habit of not passing on relevant information.
4: Because what the U.S. like to do with those people is that they make you serve your their time. They make you do your time in their system, and then they get rid of you.
0: Mm-hmm.
4: That's what they do.
0: Mm-hmm.
4: So if you're supposed to do 20 years, yes, you will do the 20 years. You will do the 60 years, and then they pass you over. They don't keep you in their country.
0: Mm-hmm.
4: So that is a problem that we face. So now that, okay, what if that person was a sex offender? What if that person, and we already have that problem with rape on island. What if that's what you'll drop into our society? Whether yes or no, they're a St. Lucian, yes, they're our responsibility, but we should at least be, you know, given that information that we know what we're dealing with. You know, you have a lot of these people who live years in those sophisticated countries that they're able to work with AI, they're able to work with technology, and then you're dropping them now in a country that is just starting to understand, you know, what is those sort of technologies or trying to grapple with it, and these people are so much more advanced.
0: Mm-hmm.
4: You know.
0: Mm-hmm.
4: So at least give us give us that level of comfort that we know what we're getting into. And then to add insult to injury, you have other people, nationals of other countries, coming to our country. And how would we know that those people are vetted properly or that we know what we're getting into?
0: Yeah.
4: And then again, you have these people who, some of them are willing to go to their country. Why are y'all using us as your footstools? Some of them are willing to go to their country. Why are you sending them here to St. Lucia when they are willing to go back to their country?
0: Yeah.
4: You know, this is just ridiculous. It just shows you the disrespect that this idiot has for our people. And I really hope, you know, that with the midterms, they really take care of him, because I mean, we cannot, but I hope the Americans get to their senses.
0: Let me tell you, Americans are behind Trump 100%. Because Trump is getting rid of what they don't want. The onus is now on us. Listen, nobody can see that St. Lucians who have... And I don't fault the Americans for sending our people back to us when they go up there and they contravene their laws.
4: Yeah.
0: You're in another country, you're supposed to behave yourself, respect the laws of that country.
4: Mm-hmm.
0: But when they come home, the onus is on us, on our government, to ensure that whatever problem they had over there is not repeated down here, which is why I'm calling for a system, a monitoring system, to be put in place, or some sort of agency to take these people, debrief them, give them psychosocial support, put them through the same skills training or rehabilitation training that prisoners at Bodley get.
4: The other problem is, does Bodley even work properly? We cannot even use Bodley as a gold star, because you have prisoners who go out to come back inside of there, because they get fatter inside of there. They at least get what they need, their basic needs done inside of there, as opposed to being out there. Their family don't want them. They go back to the life of crime.
0: Mm-hmm.
4: The life outside of Bodley is sometimes so much harder than the life inside of Bodley. So it's really a complex situation of really how do we, you know,
0: which is why
4: step ahead of the whole situation,
0: which is why I'm calling for all of the people with the expertise, the people in charge of Bodley Correctional Facility, the head honchos at the Royal St. Lucia Police Force, the Ministry of National Security, the Ministry of Crime Prevention and Home Affairs, Ministry of Health, Ministry of Equity, come together, External Affairs, come together and put something in place for these people.
4: Right. We should have never taken people as not Saint Lucians. Let's deal with our people.
0: Yeah.
4: And work with up. There should have never been a need to take any people who not Saint Lucians. Because we're already dealing with problems. You're already stopping your money and trading for our people.
0: Mm-hmm.
4: So you're making life more difficult for us. We do not have the resources. And whatever you send.

0: Understand?
1: Well, you cannot really fault them for that. You have to understand, and we have to be fair here. Operation Restore Confidence was mishandled. There was a report, and what the Americans asked was for us to deal with the persons, deal with the reports that were made, the reports of...
0: Hypocritical. Why are they not dealing with Russia? Why are they not dealing with Israel? Why are they not dealing with people who are doing so far more worse than us? We're basically was trying to deal with a situation that was getting out of hand. Okay? You have... They're giving bombs to Saudi Arabia and all kind of other countries that are doing so far worse. You understand? And this is where... what's his name? The Minister of Foreign Affairs should have said that to Trump. Okay? Try and ask Congress to take out this leash they have over our necks, because this is really crippling our country, and we cannot accept people until these things are done. Because America is being very hypocritical. They are supporting a lot of those other nations that are doing far worse than us. You know, and no problem for that, because they're good books. But because, you know, we're trying to help ourselves, they're making it an issue. What with Africa, with this guy in Africa? Same thing, you know. So I don't know where. And America needs to understand, at the end of the day, they're not the police of the world anymore. They're honestly not the police of the world anymore. They cannot even handle their own situations, and they're trying to force it onto other people. Or the smaller nations who are trying to survive themselves. And it's not right. It's honestly not right. Anyway, I agree. Have a good day.
1: Thank you for that, caller. Well, that's our last caller of the day. Let me just read the last message. Oh, my goodness. let me just read the messages. Somebody says, unfortunately, after this written response from the ministry, it will go back to business as usual. Where Pukol? Somebody says, where do we go from here? What options do we have? As I said, the powers that be need to come together, and they need to develop some sort of system to deal with these situations. They need to. We cannot have situations like this erupting all over the country. There needs to be a monitoring system for these individuals. And they need to be reassimilated, rehabilitated, and then reassimilated into our society, so that we don't have these problems reoccurring. And if there is a problem, we catch it before it becomes a disaster. Somebody says, how many St. Lucian deportees that were sent to St. Lucia and we don't know? I don't know. I don't know if they give that information out. Somebody says, caller, the reason they are sending these people to our country is because our present government did not listen to the American government. So right now we are paying for not listening. And by the way, CIP has a lot to do with it. Somebody says, the question is, why does our government have to accept what the U.S. pushed down our throats? Guys, I don't know if the government is going to take my foolish advice. But I see this video, this individual, as a cry for help. I mean, listening to this video, it was very chilling. And then to learn that this is actually a St. Lucian who was deported and is back home and is making these kinds of statements. This exposes a huge deficiency in our legal system. Because we have nothing to deal with these situations. Nothing. If this guy snaps and decides to go on a killing spree like he says, and start

killing innocent people. How do we respond? What do we do? The police are already overwhelmed. This shows that there needs to be a monitoring system in place and this system needs to take everything into consideration. Debriefing, psychosocial support, skills training, everything. So that these people do not relapse and go back to whatever it is that landed them in prison in the first place. And trust me, these individuals, we've had cases where deportees who were involved in criminal activity in other countries are sent home and they just go right back to their criminal activity. They bring their bad habits and they teach our youth. We don't want that situation on our hands because we're not going to be able to deal with it. So, I'm calling on the government. Bring your agencies together. Put something in place to deal with this situation, to preempt this situation, to capture these people as they come. When I say capture, I don't mean take them into custody. But work with them so that they don't end up in this situation. Guys, thank you for joining me. Have a wonderful day. And I hope that the powers that be treat this with some sort of urgency and put something in place quickly to deal with these situations. Have a wonderful day, St. Lucia. Stay safe. Be vigilant. And I'll see you back here tomorrow, same time, same place, for more Hard Talk. And we will discuss more of the issues that matter. Bye-bye.